0: Hi, and welcome to Dollars and Making Sense, a weekly show about finance, money, and investing. I'm your host, Ray Trevison, from OTG Capital. 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And we also broadcast nationally via the Community Radio Network, compliments of the Community Broadcasting Association of Australia. We're really pleased that we've been picked up by about 14, 15 different regional stations that are out there listening to us. So thank you for picking us up and having a listen. We welcome your feedback and comments through our normal channels. I'm really pleased to welcome back to the microphone and screen for part two of a fascinating discussion around superannuation, Stuart Sheary from the Institute of Financial Professionals of Australia. Welcome back, Stuart.
1: Great, great to be back.
0: Now, ladies and gents, if you pick up from the last time we spoke to Stuart, we were talking about concessional caps, we were talking about non-concessional caps, we're talking about downsizes, we're talking all things superannuation. And why is because on the 1st of July, a whole bunch of stuff's going to happen and things are going to change, mostly for the good, I believe, because the rates are going up, the indexation provides for the caps going up. And Stuart, last time, just to do a bit of a quick recap on last show, we talked a lot about strategy and timing. So maybe just a quick recap, why is that important for the listeners to pay attention?
1: Yeah, so last week we were talking about how there's the increase in the general transfer balance cap, which is the maximum amount that you can put into pension phase. That figure is going up from $2 million to $2.1 million. It just so happens that the what we call the total super balance thresholds, which dictate how much you can contribute to super, also linked to that number. So in other words, if you've got more than what they say, the general transfer balance cap inside of super, you can't make further non-concessional contributions into super. That was basically it in a nutshell.
0: And we also talked about making sure those timings are staged correctly to take advantage
1: of the indexation. So With the TSB increasing, there may be advantages of delaying contributions and being strategic as to when you make those contributions, is right.
0: Right. So given that we are in a slightly higher inflationary rate than we certainly traditionally used to for the past 15, 20 years, I'm reading commentary where these caps may be going up a lot more regularly than what we've been used to in the past. And so sometimes, you know, necessarily doing 3 years in advance may not always be the best thing. But again, none of us have crystal balls and we can't necessarily predict the future. If we could, I'd be making a fortune on those betting markets in America at the moment. But that's for another time. Anyway, let's keep moving on, because one of the things that I wanted to talk to you about, ladies and gents, we've got slides up on our blog that Stuart has prepared for his association, which he's kindly made available to us. We're talking about reversionary pensions. Now, before we get stuck into talking about them, basic question, can you explain to the listening audience what is a reversionary pension?
1: Great question. So if I were to start a pension today, what I can do is nominate in the forms that I'm starting off that pension to have that pension to automatically continue to, say, my spouse in the event of my death. That's what we call a reversionary pension. So it automatically reverts to my spouse upon my death and continues. It's the same pension. It's now just being paid to my spouse. Now, compare that with an ordinary account-based pension. When I pass away, it stops. My spouse might be able to start a pension with that money, but it's not until she executes documentation to have that money recommence, does that pension recommence?
0: Okay, that's fascinating. See, it would make sense to me, I guess, if most SMSFs are couples, okay, so husband, wife, partner, whatever, but if you set up a pension, wouldn't it make sense to make them automatically reversionary?
1: In the past, yeah, it was just administratively easier to have them just automatically continue to the surviving spouse. But now there's some strategic benefits in not having a reversionary pension, because you might want to delay starting that pension until a new financial year, or you might want to start a pension for a

0: smaller amount. So there can be strategic benefits to not having a reversionary pension.
1: Okay, fair enough. Now, there's some time delay. So let's say, it's always going to happen. We're all going to depart the mortal coil one day. So this couple that has set up their reversionary pensions and unfortunately one of the partners dies, how much time do they have to start doing what they need to do in regards to transferring amounts and what happens to transfer balance caps as a result?
0: Yeah, so let's go through it there. So if I were to pass away in the current financial year and I have a reversionary pension, then that pension, the minimum pension payments must be paid for that financial year. So if I hadn't drawn a pension in that financial year, then my wife would need to draw the minimum pension for that financial year. And there is what we call a transfer balance cap credit event. So the transfer balance cap event occurs on my death, but the value of that pension at the time of my death will count towards my wife's transfer balance cap in 12 months' time. So in other words, if she's got a pension herself, say a couple of million dollars, and then she inherits, if you want, this reversionary pension, then she's got 12 months, if you like, to deal with it in the sense that she may otherwise exceed her transfer balance cap because now she's got two pensions and that additional pension, that reversionary pension, is going to count towards her transfer balance account in 12 months' time, meaning she may need to stop one of those pensions, either her own or the reversionary pension.
1: Is it fair to assume, let's say, for example, if both the superannuants were at the TBC, one dies and then 12 months later that transfers back, then DIV 296 would potentially start coming into play, wouldn't it?
0: Yeah, we've got two issues there. We've got the transfer balance cap. In 12 months' time, the survivor will have too much in pension phase, so they're going to have to commute some back. But also, as you just mentioned, the survivor now has a larger superannuation balance, so they're going to fall into Division 296 territory, and so they may actually be up for Division 296 in the financial year which they start to receive that pension, not necessarily in 12 months' time. So that's
1: Oh,
0: how the
1: wow.
0: legislation works. So it's a little bit unkind, the legislation in that sense.
1: Well, again, the cap is there for a whole range of different reasons, and given some of the excessive amounts that the superannuation scheme accumulated in the past 25 years through a whole range of different reasons, I guess having too much in your super is one of those burdens I think many of us would like to have to get a little bit greyer or balder for. Certainly, I wouldn't mind that, but
0: But
1: that's it.
0: keep in mind, Ray, this is where a scenario where someone was below the Division 296 cap during the financial year. They've only just fallen into that threshold because of the death of their partner, and that may have been unforeseeable, and they're going to be potentially caught in the first financial year.
1: But don't they have a year to make some decisions on this?
0: That relates to the transfer balance cap amount. So in other words, we have what we call the total super balance, which just looks at how much money you have in super entirely. So you've got an accumulation account and you've got a pension account. And so that's your total super balance, looking at both all your superannuation monies. Then we have a transfer balance cap, which more or less looks at how much you've transferred into pension phase. Now, the amount that's in pension phase is too great and that needs to be taken out within 12 months. But the total amount that the survivor has in superannuation is what we call the total super balance cap, and that looks at the values, I guess, as at 30 June of the financial year. And so with Division 296 tax, the way it's worded is it will look at your balance at the beginning of the year, financial year, and at the end of the financial year. And unless you get that money out before 30 June, you might be up for Division 296 tax.
1: Okay, well, thanks for that clarity. Let's keep moving on. We're now going to talk a little bit about indexation and proportional indexation. With the TBC increasing on 1st of July 2026, there's, I guess, questions now start coming about with regards to proportional indexation. Can you give the viewers and listeners a little bit of a potted version of what is important here to consider?
0: Yeah, the important thing to consider here is when we talk about the increase in the general transfer balance cap from $2 million to $2.1 million, that doesn't necessarily apply to everyone across the board. If I've already started a pension, perhaps for back in the day when that cap was $1.6 million, so I started a pension for $1.6 million when that general transfer balance cap was $1.6 million, then I don't benefit from the fact that the general transfer balance cap is now $2.1 million. Why? Because I've used my full transfer balance cap amount. I don't have any what we call unused transfer balance cap space. And if it's that unused transfer balance cap space that dictates any proportioning. So in other words, let's just say I've used half my transfer balance cap. The transfer balance cap was, say, $1.6 million at the time. I started the pension for $800,000, so an unused amount of 50%. What that legislation says is that I'll benefit from half of any subsequent increase in the general transfer balance cap. So the transfer balance cap has gone from $1.6 million all those years ago to, what, $2.1 million? That's, what, $500,000? Meaning I can put in an additional $250,000. My personal transfer balance cap has gone from $1.6 million to an additional $250,000. Why? Because the general transfer balance cap has increased by $500,000, and I benefit from 50% of that. That's the proportioning. That's the proportioning. That makes sense.
1: Okay. Fine. Okay. So again, ladies and gents, I'm going to point you back to the slides that we're going to include on the blog. So identifying the highest value, determining the used cap, as you've rightly said, proportioning that unused cap, and then again, making that contribution. Let's keep moving on. Now, practical advice, we're just about at half time. You're here on Dollars and Making Sense, a weekly show about finance, money and investing. I'm your host, Ray Trevison. I'm really pleased to have at the microphone Stuart Sheary, who is a superannuation subject matter expert from the Institute of Financial Professionals of Australia. 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Hi, and welcome back to Dollars and Making Sense, a weekly show about finance, money and investing. I'm your host, Ray Trevison. We really welcome back Stuart Sheary, subject matter expert on superannuation from the Institute of Financial Professionals of Australia. You'll note that Stuart has been on the show many times with other colleagues from IFPA, the old Taxpayers Association, an organisation that's been around for over 100 years. And you will most likely find that many tax agents out there are members of IFPA. And if you haven't seen ifpa.com.au, have a look at their website, filled with absolutely fabulous information around tax, tax planning and finances that are absolutely worthwhile. We always give Money Smart a big plug, but I like to give IFPA a big plug because, again, this is all about education. There's no products to sell here. This is simply about hopefully arming you with good information and data so that you don't either pay too much tax or you make the most of the money that you've got. Now, in wrapping up, this is part two of a two-part series that we've been talking about, all the changes. Stuart, in the notes that you've provided me, we've been talking about timings and thresholds and sequencing. Can you give our listeners a real life example of, when clients have got this wrong and all of a sudden it's cost them more money than it maybe should have?
0: Yeah, good question. So One scenario that we've raised is the downsizer contribution, for example. So I've got a client who perhaps they want to take advantage of catch-up concessional contributions. They've got a small balance inside of super. It's below $500,000, which would allow them to use their catch-up concessional contributions. They've just sold a home. They've lived in it. It qualifies for the downsizer. They've owned it for 10 years. So they can make a downsizer contribution, and they just so happen they've sold this property in, say, June. And so they can potentially make that downsizer contribution in the current financial year or the subsequent financial year. Let's just say they make that big contribution into super just before 30 June. And that, as a result, that means that their total super balance is now over $500,000. And in the new financial year, let's say they had wanted to use what we call those catch-up concessional contributions. So recall, the catch-up concessional contributions allows you to use unused concessional contribution cap in the past and use those to make personal deductible contributions. Now, because they made that contribution in a little bit early, if you like, in the current financial year, they're not eligible to make those catch-up concessional contributions in that new financial year. They would have been had they delayed that contribution till that new financial year. So they've made that downsizer contribution perhaps on the 1st of July instead of before 30 June.
1: So I guess when you're talking to clients that have multiple strategies available to them, maybe they're downsizing, maybe they want to make a non-concessional, or they're approaching retirement. So do you have a sequence that you then advise them to look at?
0: Sorry, in the context of where they're thinking about making contributions and then doing...
1: Yeah. So it sounds like the first thing they should be considering is the catch-ups. So that's the first thing, to make sure that, you know, we're taking advantage of the sub $500,000 limits. So mm-hmm. that should be priority number one, then the downsizer, and then the NCCs. Does that sound about right?
0: Yeah, well, just keep in mind we always love our concessional contributions. They reduce our personal tax. So yes, we'd absolutely like to delay making non-concessional contributions, particularly it's around 30 June. If we're wanting to make concessional contributions in the new financial year. So yes, those sequencing would be important.
1: Okay. Again, given that, you know, it's not just people that are close to retirement, your organisation deals with people's right across the age ranges. Are there any client profiles, particular ages or balance levels or situations where these changes can create especially significant opportunities that you think people should be aware of?
0: Yeah, absolutely, particularly where you've got people with higher balances, where they're impacted by the three-year bring forward rule, or rather they're at that point. So I think it's around the $1.7 million mark, where we've got to be start thinking about the bring forward rule and whether or not we're still eligible. So that's a key TSB to keep in mind, as well as what the earlier TSB threshold that we talked about earlier, which was $500,000, which impacts people wanting to make catch-up concessional contributions. So for people with larger balances, keep in mind that those thresholds are can limit what we can do.
1: Okay, and again, you know, I always like to leave the show with takeaways. So are there resources that you recommend that advisors or listeners to the show should be going back to? And again, ladies and gentlemen, you may or may not be aware of, but a lot of tax agents and advisors that operate with IFPA listen to this show because it's part of their professional development. So I'm really pleased about that, because the educational content is very high. And I guess, you know, I always plug Money Smart. Okay, so it's a government website. It's provided by and run by the ATO. Tons of really good information in there. The ATO is there as well, obviously, the ATO website from a tax perspective. So Stuart, what other resources can you recommend that advisors and listeners go to?
0: Yeah, as you said, Money Smart, great new resources there up on their site. But you just can't beat getting personal financial advice from a trusted advisor.
1: Fair enough. So in closing out, looking beyond 2026, do you expect these caps will continue indexing? I mean, we've talked about the fact that we're in a higher inflation rate now than we have been traditionally for 15, 20, and I can say 30 years prior, where we had very low interest rates for quite a long time. Do you see these index rates continuing to rise?
0: Absolutely, for two reasons. One reason being is that inflation is increasing, and also mathematically, the base amounts, they're getting bigger too. So generally, the increments, if you like, become more frequent when you have a larger balance. So, for example, we started the transfer balance cap at $1.6 million. Mm-hmm. When you apply inflation to $1.6 million, you don't get a huge number, but when you apply that same rate of inflation to a balance of $2 million, you get a much bigger number if you follow the math there. So, yes, I would expect them to be much more frequent.
1: Yeah, statements of the bleeding obvious, but sometimes even those statements sometimes fly straight past people. Very topical thing to be saying at this time, I've got to say, statements of the bleeding obvious. I won't go too far further on that one. I'm interested as well, defined benefit income caps are increasing as well. Now, a lot of our listeners will be working for government and government-liked agencies and will have things like teachers' pensions, CSS pensions. What impact do these caps have on them?
0: Well, they're actually not directly impacted by the general transfer balance cap, meaning if you have a one of these government-defined benefit schemes, you're not expected to commute a pension that goes over and above these values. However, the income from those pensions, if they're greater than what we call the income cap, then they're going to be taxed higher than they would ordinarily be taxed. So the threshold is increasing to $131,250 from memory next year. Mm-hmm. If your income from any of these defined benefit schemes exceeds that threshold, then they're going to be taxed more than the one that would otherwise have been.
1: And again, I had this question come in actually from a listener a little while back when we talked about downsizer contribution. And I think it's well worth covering. You mentioned that contributions must be made within 90 days. So once the contracts have been signed and settlement has occurred, you've got 90 days for downsizer contributions. But what happens if someone misses that deadline? If, for example, it was a mortgagee sale or a sale because of a death in the family and it just slipped their mind, is there any flexibility there? Does the ATO look at that and go, you know what, you've got extenuating circumstances, or is it pretty hard and fast?
0: The ATO can be quite flexible, so give them a call. I think their number is 131020. If you have a reasonable excuse for why you were not able to make that downsizer contribution within 90 days, they will grant you an extension. And I do hear they're quite lenient. So
1: well,
0: I've
1: got to say, I fell foul of the regulator about 14, 15 years ago. I did something wrong with my SMSF, which I only found out once I trained to become a financial planner. And when I realised I'd broken many, many rules, I self-reported. And because I self-reported, I went and spoke to the ATO. And I have to tell you, ladies and gentlemen, they were absolutely wonderful. I mean, I still copped a fine, but it was a heck of a lot less than what it probably could have been because I self-reported. And some of the errors were genuine. I got some bad advice. But, Stuart, I think you're absolutely right. The ATO can be human, but I think if you try and gild the lily and pull one over them, they may get a bit nasty, I guess. And I guess, again, just quickly rounding out, for pensioners, for clients in pension phase, how do minimum pension requirements interact with these contribution strategies? A good question. Can drawing down create issues with compliance later on? Because you mentioned 4% before, they've got to draw down 4% when they first start their pension.
0: The biggest thing with pensions, the biggest compliance issue is not drawing enough. So you've got to meet your minimum pension requirements. So if you're below the age of 65 and you've got an account-based pension, you've got to draw at least 4% each year. If you're between 65 and I think 75, it's 5%. So we've got to draw those minimum pension drawdown amounts. Otherwise, what the ATO will say is, look, your super fund wasn't actually supporting a pension for that full financial year. You've failed the requirements, and then you've got all sorts of little problems there, such as the taxation of the super fund may be impacted. So pensions, or rather assets supporting a pension, they're tax-free. So the earnings in pension phase are tax-free. Then that can be impacted if we don't draw our minimum pension because that pension is deemed to have ceased.
1: And a question that's just popped into my mind, I guess, let's say, for example, right now the TBC is set at 2 million and I decide to go into pension phase. Is my TBC always going to be 2 million from then on?
0: Yes, because this financial year, your transfer balance cap is your general transfer balance cap is $2 million. You've used the full $2 million, so you're not going to enjoy any further indexation in the future. Why? Because you have what we call no unused percentage amount. So if the general transfer cap goes to $100 million, you're not going to enjoy any of that versus someone who has only used a part of their general transfer balance cap, and then they'll enjoy some of the indexation, but only proportionately. And someone who has never started a pension, well, of course, they'll enjoy the full increase in the general transfer balance cap.
1: Oh, wow. Choose wisely. Stuart, as always, a fascinating set of topics. It's topical for me. Hopefully it will be for many people that are listening today. Stuart Sherry from the Institute of Financial Professionals, thank you so kindly for being on Dollars and Making Sense.
0: Thanks, Ray. See you next time.
1: See you next time.

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1: Hello, I'm Laura Devoy. The Treasurer is again defending his budget reforms. Today, it's testamentary discretionary trusts. Jim Chalmers says wealthy Australians are using the trust to avoid obligations in tax. Today, One Nation MP Barnaby Joyce described it as a death tax after reports future testamentary discretionary trusts will face a minimum 30% tax on distributions. Dr. Chalmers says the reforms are aimed at helping working people. Dairy workers in Western Australia have walked off the job today as they fight for better pay. Protesters gathered outside the Browns Dairy office in Perth this morning for the third time this year. They're calling for a pay rise in line with inflation and better job security and parental leave. The Transport Workers Union says the company has refused to budge on workers' claims despite 12 bargaining meetings since December. The future direction of community radio station 2SER may become clearer this week. Shannon Kirkwood has the story.
2: The University of Technology Sydney is expected to make a public announcement on the latest proposed emergency funding model in the coming days. Central News is reporting UTS rejected the initial proposal a week ago and a new plan is due to be presented to the board by Friday. 2SER faces an uncertain future after Macquarie University announced it would be ceasing its funding. 2SER station manager Cheryl Northey has said funding was secured until the end of the year, but a closure could occur as early as July without a viable future funding model.
1: A study has found sugarcane farmers near coastal wetlands in Queensland may be better protected from cyclones. Researchers from RMIT University used historical satellite imagery and remote sensing analysis to determine how flooding and vegetation loss in sugarcane and mango fields varied across the Whitsunday coast following Cyclone Debbie, a Category 4 system which hit in March 2017. They found sugarcane fields within approximately 1 kilometre of coastal wetlands showed measurably lower flooding and crop cover declines. The researchers say their findings suggest such ecosystems provide a meaningful buffer against extreme weather events. Volunteering Australia says barriers can be overcome for Australians who are unsure about donating their time. The theme of this year's National Volunteer Week is Your Year to Volunteer. CEO of Volunteering Australia, Mark Pearce, says cost of living is not the only factor impacting volunteering rates.
3: Those things are real barriers to entry. They cost us. They mean that there's money coming out of our pockets as we engage with our community. Additionally, there are structural barriers. Things like onboarding processes, perhaps police checks, working with children checks, those sorts of things can take time. For other people, there are barriers like a lack of access to transport or language difficulties or disability access.
1: More than 5 million Australians volunteered through organisations around the nation last year, contributing over 618 million hours. Turning to sport, Sam Walker has been named to make his State of Origin debut. Queensland coach Billy Slater has named a 20-man squad for next week's match. Walker will line up in the halves alongside Cameron Munster, while Kalen Ponga has been named at fullback and Hamiso Tabuai-Fido in the centres. Jojo Fifita, Max Plath and Britton Nicara are the other debutants. New South Wales coach Laurie Daly has named 7 new players, including New Zealand international Adam Finua-Blake. And in cycling, Jai Hindley is up to 4th overall in the Giro d'Italia. The Australian crossed the line 9th in the 9th stage overnight, with fellow Aussie Michael Storey in 10th. Jonas Vingegaard won the stage. Alfonso Eulalio has retained the overall leader's jersey.
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1: It's Claire Parsons with Arts on the Air on Noosa FM on the Monday morning megaphone 9 till 12pm, and my Arts on the Air program is on after 11am. Tune in for lively chats with the creatives who make Noosa and Sunshine Coast shine. Good morning, I'm Claire Parsons and this is Noosa FM's Arts on the Air program. Today we are joined by Erica Aronston from Arts National Noosa. Arts National Noosa is a proud sponsor of Noosa FM. Welcome to Arts on the Air, Erica. It is lovely to have you with us again.
2: Thanks, Claire. Always good to be here.
1: Today we are going to talk about the upcoming event for the month of May. Erica, who is the presenter for May and what subject will be covered in this lecture?
2: Well, we've got a subject that I think will be of great interest to people in Noosa, and it's about Constantine Brancusi, who was a very famous 20th century sculptor. Our speaker is David Worthington, who's an international speaker, fellow of the Royal Society of Sculptors. And I guess in a nutshell, it's the story of a peasant farmer who grew up to be one of the most influential sculptors of the 20th century.
1: You are listening to Noosa FM's Arts on the Air with Erica Aronston from Arts National Noosa. What's the story? How did this happen, Erica?
2: Well, as a young boy, Constantine showed remarkable talent with wood carving. In fact, he made a violin also from materials found around his home, so he's obviously a budding genius. His talent was recognised. He pursued study at the Paris School of Fine Arts. He really admired Rodin, but only stayed in his studio for a few months, saying nothing can grow under big trees. He just wanted to be himself, and his talent was so great.
1: By the sounds of it, he didn't want to be under the shadow of Rodin.
2: No, I don't think so. He wanted to sort of branch out on his own, really.
1: What sets his work apart from others?
2: Well, Claire, I think it's quite significant because it's not representational. He tried to capture not the outer layer, but the idea, the essence of things. And this was a huge breakthrough from conventional sculpture. And also, he made the pieces himself without assistance, and many of the leading sculptors actually did use assistance.
1: Was there an early work that best displayed this technique?
2: Well, I think there's a few beautiful pieces that he made. One is the prayer, which shows a young woman crossing herself as she kneels towards a grave. Another is Sleeping Muse, and a very famous one is The Kiss.
1: What is the work that Brancusi is best remembered for?
2: Well, his most famous work is called Bird in Space, sometimes called Bird in Flight, and that is the one that's considered a masterpiece of 20th century art. It pioneered a change from representing the physical appearance of an object to the artistic interpretation, capturing its inner essence, energy and movement. So rather than sculpting a bird with wings and feathers, Brancusi created a sleek, elongated form that embodies the sensation of flight and upward thrust.
1: So this was sort of like abstract in the birth of abstract, perhaps, in sculpture.
2: Yes, it was. It did represent a change, and before that it would be much more representational.
1: You are listening to Noosa FM's Arts on the Air with Erica Aronston for Arts National Noosa. What effect did this different style of sculpture have?
2: Well, it was interesting because there was a major controversy in 1926 when a photographer purchased the work and shipped it to the USA. Customs didn't accept it as a work of art and put customs duty on it as an industrial item. This was overturned by the courts, confirming the work's status as a duty-exempt work. And that was a huge breakthrough.
1: What did this judgment mean for the future?
2: Well, it meant that art doesn't have to involve a realistic representation of nature. In this case, it was legitimate to be simply an abstract concept, flight.
1: What is Brancusi's legacy? I would imagine there's quite a bit after he left this earth.
2: Yes, well, Brancusi died in 1957 at 81. His work is housed in museums all around the world. His face is on stamps. He was elected posthumously to the Romanian Academy in 1990. And in terms of sales, his piece, Madam L.R., sold for $37.2 million, which is a nice little figure. I love his philosophy.

0: philosophy. He said, for art to be free and universal, you need to create like a god, command like a king, and execute like a slave.
1: Thanks, Erica. Folks, don't miss this fascinating talk, Saturday afternoon, May the 23rd, at St. Mary's Church in Tewantin. $30 for visitors, with drinks and canapes afterwards. You will receive a warm welcome. The talk commences at 4 p.m, but please be there at 3:45. For more information, go to the Arts National website. Please also check the Noosa FM's Facebook page for a chance to win 2 tickets to this talk. 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Thank you, Erica, for sharing the update on the upcoming May event titled Constantine Brancusi, 20th Century Sculpture, which features one of the great sculptors of the 20th century. 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
2: This week on Inside Motorsport, Tony Whitlock catches up with young Australian racing driver Angus Bales about his transition to open wheelers and racing in the Formula 4 competition at Winton 2 weeks ago. We also look at Kimi Antonelli's performance at the Miami Grand Prix, taking out his third win in a row. It's all coming up today on Inside Motorsport, and it starts now.
3: Welcome to Inside Motorsport. Tony Whitlock, and I'm with a young man, Angus Bales, who last weekend made his debut in Formula 4, Australian Formula 4. It was a great debut for you because you've ended up fourth in the points, but tell us about your weekend of racing.
4: Yeah, overall it was pretty good, I think. I learnt like quite a lot, which was good. Lots of unknowns I went into the weekend. But yeah, it was pretty good. I managed to get a third position in the final race, which I'm really happy with. Fourth position in the first race as well, which was pretty good. And a seventh position in the the middle race, which was because they put me on wet tyres on a dry track. But other than that, it went pretty well. I'm pretty stoked with how I went, and I'm keen to see how I go next round.
3: Speaking of that, obviously you would have been experiencing things, grip that you'd never felt before. Can you give us some idea about how that felt?
4: Yeah, it's so much different from what I've ever driven. Like, you just have to kind of trust yourself and trust the car. It's like a really big mental game. Like, you just got to know that the car will grip, because the slower you go, the less the car will grip. So it's a bit hard to get your head around that the faster you go, the better the car will grip. So, but once I got my head around that, it was better. I drove a lot quicker too. So, yeah.
3: You're 17. You're still at high school, Toowoomba yep. Christian College.
4: Yeah, that's correct.
3: And is it your final year?
4: Yeah, it's my final year. So got some assignments and that coming up. Once they're all done, I'm out, which is good.
3: Okay, all right. You've been racing for a number of years, but not in open wheelers. This year was your debut in Formula 4. You've done a couple of rounds, you said.
4: Yeah, so Formula 4, I did two rounds this year, which was pretty good, just to get to learn the car, learn what it's like to drive an open wheel with like no slicks or aero, obviously. And yeah, I think that really helped prepare me for what F4 has to offer, which was good.
3: Where were those tracks? What were the tracks you've raced on?
4: Queensland Raceway and Morgan Park. So they're two very different tracks, but very good in their own.
3: Yes, of course, Queensland Raceway, which I was at the opening back in the late 90s, which was an extraordinary weekend, and very different to Morgan Park, which I've also been to, because one, Queensland Raceway, of course, is flat as a pancake, and Morgan Park has undulations.
4: Yeah, exactly. Yeah. Two very different tracks, but they're both great.
3: So now, Winton was a new track for you to learn. You wouldn't have been there, would you?
4: I've done like a couple of test days there, but I've never actually raced there. So, it was a bit different, like trying to learn what all the overtaking opportunities would be. And yeah, just all that. Had to get my head around it pretty quick.
3: It's obviously a very different category because there are a bunch of you. I mean, unfortunately, I think one of your teammates, Lana Flack, she had a DNF in one race. There were a number of other cars that also had, they didn't finish races for different reasons. But it's very different because unlike your past history in 86s and Hyundai Excels, suddenly your wheels are out in the open and you've got to make sure they don't interlock.
4: Yeah, exactly. Like, you can't just be up against each other rubbing doors. You got to really be thinking about what you're going to do next and how you're going to get past the person in front of you because, one wrong move and you become an aeroplane pretty much.
3: Yes, indeed, and turn it into a canoe or whatever it's called, a bathtub or something rather like that.
4: Yeah, that's
3: which
4: it.
3: Is a long way from what either you, James McCabe, or Tim Macro want to happen. But I mean, you enjoyed the whole process.
4: Yeah, it's they're so much fun. I'll find it hard if I ever have to go back to XLs or 86s because these cars are just so awesome to drive. And I've had a blast driving them.
3: Oh, good. Well, that's a terrific thing. Now you've got a number of weeks or maybe a month or so before your next round in the Tatus. But what are you going to be getting ready for next? You've next in a Formula Ford?
4: Yeah, so in a couple of weeks we got round 3 of Formula Ford here in Queensland, which will be good. It's back at Morgan Park, so yeah, that'll be fun. But my main focus is on round 2 of F4, so just trying to get to know Sydney the most I can because we don't get much track time there, so I'll be spending a lot of time on the simulator and studying as much on board as I can.
3: Yeah, okay. Long term, I'm only 60 years older than you. Long term, what would you like to achieve in motorsport?
4: My goal would be in the next couple of years, try and make GT3 on a world stage, which would be awesome, like racing over in the Europe tracks and doing like the 24 hours of Nürburgring and Le Mans and all that. That'd be my end goal.
3: Okay, well, a man I've got to know quite well over the last few years is Jayden Ojeda. He actually won the championship, the Formula Ford championship, back in, I'd say it was about 2014 or something like that. A great role model because he actually picked up an AMG contract, a Mercedes AMG contract, and is a GT3 driver on the world stage for them.
4: Yeah,
3: and,
4: cool.
3: Yeah, and a delightful young man. I've got to know him quite well. And, yeah, he certainly has done a great job in the time he's been in GT3s. Okay, so that would be your long-term aim. It's certainly something achievable. It's just application that'll be the thing that decides as to how far you go on that particular path.
4: Yeah, exactly. Obviously, there's a lot of money involved in this journey. Hopefully I can pick up some sponsors along the way. And obviously, I've got to be good enough to get there. So, yeah, I'll just keep having to apply myself the best I can and, see how well I can go.
3: Well, all the very best, Angus Bales, joining us on Inside Motorsport. It's terrific to talk to you. We wish you all the very best, and we'll certainly be talking to you before the end of this year.
4: Yeah, most definitely. Thank you, mate.
3: Thank you for joining us on Inside Motorsport.
4: Sounds good. Cheers.
2: Formula One's newest superstar has done it again. Kimi Antonelli claimed a record-breaking victory in Miami, becoming the first driver in the sport's history to win his first 3 Grand Prix from his first 3 pole positions. It wasn't a race that came easy, the Mercedes teenager surviving a chaotic launch, dodging Charles Leclerc and Max Verstappen's Turn 2 incident, and then regrouping. Antonelli fought wheel-to-wheel with Leclerc and Lando Norris before a perfectly timed undercut and calm management of a late gearbox concern saw him seal the win.
5: I'm very happy, very happy. Very happy also because my whole family is here, complete, so it was a super nice moment to share with my dad, my mom and my sister, so really pleased with the result today, and also the team did an incredible job, also with the strategy, so very, very happy with that. Yeah, I mean, there's still a lot to improve, but definitely in terms of driving was good today, keeping it cool after a bit, difficult start, and also trying to apply pressure and then trying to keep it cool under pressure. So we had a bit of everything today, but it was good. I'm very happy with that.
2: The result has extended Antonelli's lead of the Drivers' Championship, with the top 5 looking like Antonelli for Mercedes with 75 points, George Russell on 55 points, his teammate, Charles Leclerc for Ferrari on 48, Lando Norris for McLaren on 36, and Max Verstappen back there in 5th position on 30 points. For Australia, Oscar Piastri finishing 3rd in the race was a welcome result after the disappointment at the beginning of the year. For Mercedes, it was definitely a statement weekend. Antonelli victorious, Russell fourth, and the momentum firmly in their corner still after all the changes over that extended break. Next up, Formula One heads to Canada for the Canadian Grand Prix, running from the 22nd to the 24th of May. This will be another crucial test in this early season fight. That's all we have time for this week on Inside Motorsport. Until next time round, keep smiling and bye for now.
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1: Hello, I'm Laura Devoy. The Prime Minister and Treasurer have rejected claims of a hidden death tax. The government announced in its budget it will introduce a 30% minimum tax on the income of discretionary trusts from July 1, 2028. One Nation has described it as a death tax. Jim Chalmers says deceased estates are exempt, as are existing discretionary testamentary trusts. Prime Minister Anthony Albanese has reiterated this message.
2: What we have put forward very clearly is a comprehensive policy, and of course when it comes to trusts, if people want to continue the existing discretionary testamentary trusts, there's no change, they can continue with fixed trusts.
1: More than $65,000 in fines have been issued to landlords found to be in breach of New South Wales's rental laws. Since May last year, landlords have been required to provide a valid reason to end a tenancy, with no grounds evictions banned. Around 30 termination matters investigated by the New South Wales Rental Task Force were found to be in breach of the new laws in the first 12 months. Reporting found 84% of tenancies ended through renter's choice rather than landlord action. Australia leads the world's developed nations in its action to address sexual violence against children. Shannon Kirkwood has more.
3: The 2026 Out of the Shadows Index has ranked Australia top of 60 countries across six regions with an overall score of 83 out of 100. The index measures the progress toward a world free of childhood sexual violence. Australia leads the way on governance and accountability as well as prevention and justice, but scores just 70 in healing. At the other end of the scale, Saudi Arabia was one of the lowest scoring nations with 29 out of 100. The researchers say every nation must make improvements, in particular when it comes to plans and policies to prevent and respond to child and adolescent sexual violence.
1: There are calls for the University of Tasmania to consider redress for the 177 families affected by the collection of body parts without consent. The uni says the specimens were collected during autopsies between 1966 and 1991 and provided to the Rotter Pathology Museum. Some were put on display. The uni has apologised, but independent MLC Meg Webb says the government should consider further steps such as redress for families. Six companies have been forced to sell off their holdings in an Australian rare earths miner amid fears of foreign interference. Treasurer Jim Chalmers has given the overseas-owned businesses, which are mostly from China and Hong Kong, 14 days to dispose of their shares in Northern Minerals. The rare earths miner hopes to extract dysprosium and terbium in Western Australia's Kimberley region. The government views the company as a crucial part of its efforts to fight China's hold on the global critical minerals supply chain. Turning to sport, in cricket, Mitchell Starc took three wickets in four balls to help the Delhi Capitals defeat the Rajasthan Royals in the Indian Premier League. The Royals were limited to 193 and Starc was not required to bat as the Capitals reached their target with four balls to spare. Meantime, Josh Hazlewood's Royal Challengers Bengaluru defeated the Punjab Kings by 23 runs. And in golf, Aaron Rye has become just the second Englishman to win the PGA Championship. The 31-year-old hit a 5-under final round to finish at 9-under, three shots ahead of John Rahm in second. He's the first Englishman to win the tournament since Jim Barnes in 1919.
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6 minutes past 12. Good afternoon. I'm Al Hensley, inviting you to join me until 2 o'clock for new releases and classic titles in blues and R&B on Blue Monday.

welcome to the program to Open Blue Monday this afternoon. Some British blues from John Mayall's album, Along for the Ride. That was his version of Otis Rush's So Many Roads with Buddy Withington on guitar. It's 21.8 degrees in Noosa at the moment, going for a top of 24 and down to 18 overnight. Showers continuing tomorrow, then mostly sunny right up until the weekend when possible showers are forecast. There's a temperature range for the rest of the week between 14 and 25 degrees. On the show today, we welcome another new release making its first appearance. It's one from a harmonica player from the US called Russ Green. And also we celebrate the blues birthdays of Ernest Little Son Joe Lawless, who was born on this day in 1900, another one of Memphis Minnie's husbands. Also, Big Joe Turner, the great blues shouter from Kansas City, was born on this day in 1911. We'll start the first set off with those artists. We'll hear from Big Joe Turner first, from the very best of album, a 1954 recording of one of the great songs composed by Charles Calhoun, which was the songwriting name for Atlantic Records musician and house band leader Jesse Stone. This is Shake, Rattle and Roll, Big Joe Turner.

0: Yeah, recorded at Willie Mitchell's High Records studio in Memphis, Tennessee in 1969. Al Green with the original version of Take Me to the River. And that's tucked away on the album High and Mighty, The Story of Al Green. Before that, Bo Diddley and his original version from 1956 of Who Do You Love? From his Greatest Hits album. And ahead of that, Memphis Minnie from 1943. And Looking the World Over, a tune written for her by her husband at the time, Ernest Lawless, who was born on this day in 1900. He's also known as Little Son Joe. And at the top of the set, also born on this day, but in 1911, Kansas City blues shouter Big Joe Turner with his big hit for Atlantic Records, 1954 R&B charts, Charles Calhoun's Shake, Rattle and Roll, bringing the time to 27 past 12. This is Blue Monday. You're listening to Noosa FM. Good afternoon. I'm Al Hensley. Lovely to have you company. I'll be right back after the break with some new release blues from the Mississippi Delta.
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0: All new releases coming up in this next set, including some new blues out of Britain. But first, here's a young man from Vicksburg, Mississippi. Guitarist, singer-songwriter, Harrell Devenport. And he's got a new album out, his debut release, called Young Rel. From that, his own song, Fatherless Child.

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2: Some Aussie blues coming up in this set, after we hear some new blues out of Chicago by Little Ed and the Blues Imperials from their latest album, Slideways. This is one called You Can't Strike Gold from a Silver Mine.

0: Johnny Clyde Copeland out of Houston, Texas, and his album Honky Tonkin', 1982 recording of Devil's Hand, originally from his album Make My Home Where I Hang My Hat. Before that, Aussie artist Kara Granger from her album Shiver and Sigh, a 2013 release. She was doing the song written by Al Jackson, who was the drummer with Booker T and the MGs. He wrote a song, this particular song, for Ann Peebles way back, and made the R&B charts, and the song was Breaking Up Somebody's Home. A lot of people have recorded that, including Jimmy Johnson in Chicago. Before that, we heard Bob Coratore on harmonica and Willie Buck on vocals with the Tab Benoit tune Standing on the Bank from Bob Coratore and Friends' new release, Ernestine Blues, a 2026 release out of Phoenix, Arizona. And at the top of the set from Chicago, Little Ed and the Blues Imperials and their new album, Slideways. They were doing You Can't Strike Gold from a Silver Mine. Bit of a Chicago boogie right there. 3 minutes past one, heading into the second half of today's Blue Monday. I'm Al Hensley. Noosa FM is your station, and we're delighted to have your company. After the break, I'll be right back with some country blues.
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0: 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And they're on 10 a.m. to 2 p.m. every fourth Thursday at the Umundi Road Resource Recovery Centre. So that's the 28th of May and the 25th of June are the ones coming up. This has been an announcement on behalf of the Noosa Council. Do you love jazz? Hello, I'm Al Hensley, hosting Jazz Plus, Week About with Wayne Carlson.

0: Some more Aussie blues on the show, this time from Fiona Boys and her album Blues for Hard Times. That was a 2011 recording of her own song, Baptized in Muddy Sweat. Some piano blues from New Orleans ahead of that, the original version of Tipitina by Professor Longhair. 1953 recording from Fess, the Professor Longhair anthology. Oscar Wilson gave us Every Day I Have the Blues, the Memphis Slims tune, and that came from One Room Blues, an album he put out in 2017. And from Eric Bibb at the top of the set, we heard the St. Louis Jimmy Oden tune, Going Down Slow, played country blues style on acoustic guitar from an album called Screaming and Hollering the Blues. 24 past one, this is Noosa FM. Nice to be with you. I'm Al Hensley. You're listening to Blue Monday. And I've got some blues from an artist who appeared this past week at the Broadbeach Blues Festival and who's touring Australia at the moment. Comes from Louisiana.
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0: Got some New Orleans R&B coming up right after we hear from Robert Finley from North Louisiana and his album of 2021, Sharecropper's Son. He's currently touring Australia, and this is one called Better Than I Treat Myself, Robert Finley.

0: Robert Cray right there with the Ovie Wright tune, You Must Believe in Yourself. That comes from 2017 and his album Robert Cray and High Rhythm, which is the album he did with the legendary High Rhythm Section, who backed all those great artists in Memphis in the soul era, like Ann Peebles and Al Green, Ovie Wright, and lots of others. Before that, we heard Big Maybelle from 1953 and Maybelle's Blues. That's also on an album called Maybelle's Blues. And Eric Liddell ahead of that from New Orleans with I Got a Girl from his 2008 album Low on Cash, Rich in Love. Robert Finley at the top of the set with Better Than I Treat Myself from 2021 and his Sharecropper's Son album. He's touring Australia at the moment and appeared recently at the Blues at Broadbeach Festival. 19 minutes to 2, heading into the home stretch on today's Blue Monday after the break. This is Noosa FM. I'm Al Hensley. I'll be right back with a bit of a celebration of Jimmy Reed's music.
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0: Heading into the last set on today's show, I've got some Creole Zydeco on the way and lots more treats, starting off with this one from Austin, Texas, and Omar Kent Dykes and Jimmy Vaughan from their album On the Jimmy Reed Highway. Here's a medley of songs by the great R&B hitmaker Jimmy Reed.

0: That was Taj Mahal right there from his album Dancing the Blues, a 1993 revival of the song Down Home Girl, written by Jerry Lieber and Mike Stoller in 1954, and made the R&B charts briefly for New Orleans blues artist Alvin Shine Robinson, the original version. And before that, we heard some Creole blues known as Zydeco from Nathan and the Zydeco Cha-Chas out of Louisiana, and their album Hang It High, Hang It Low. They were doing So Glad You're Mine, a 2006 recording. And at the top of the set, Omar Kent Dykes and Jimmy Vaughan with Baby, What You Want Me to Do and Bright Lights, Big City. A couple of songs from their tribute album, The Jimmy Reed Highway, came out in 2007. Bringing the time to 3 minutes to two.
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0: This has been Blue Monday. I'm Al Hensley. Thanks for your company. I'll be back next week at the same time. I hope I can catch you then, and also on Wednesday at 12 noon for Jazz Plus. I'll leave you today with some West Coast swing from guitarist Kid Ramos and his album West Coast Party, a 2000 release, and this is one called One Bar Short. Till next time, happy trails.

0: National Radio News.
1: Hello, I'm Peter Hislop. Over 900 people have been charged following a New South Wales police operation checking compliance on bail and apprehended domestic violence orders. The operation focused on the safety of domestic and family violence victim survivors, with 94 firearms and 48 weapons seized in the four-day operation. Acting Assistant Commissioner Adam Johnson says the number of people arrested is concerning.
2: I think the message needs to get across a lot stronger to, you know, offenders and perpetrators of domestic violence that just not the message isn't getting through. This is a stain on society. It's a scourge, and it's something that the New South Wales Police Force won't take a backward step on.
1: And if you or anyone you know needs support, call 1800 RESPECT on 1800 737 732. Grain producers battling mice plagues across several states now have access to a stronger mouse bait. Shannon Kirkwood reports.
3: The regulator, the Australian Pesticides and Veterinary Medicines Authority, has today approved an emergency permit for access to ZP50 mouse bait. Grain Producers Australia will hold the permit. GPA says producers are in urgent need of the bait in order to combat the current mice problems. The permit allows access based on moderate or high levels of mouse activity. Mice have reached plague proportions in Western Australia, South Australia and Eastern Australia.
1: People with disability across Australia are contributing to a campaign calling on the government to stop changes announced in the budget to the NDIS. A Senate inquiry will next month report back on plans to save around $37 billion over the next 4 years, with about 160,000 people to be excluded. People with Disability Australia has launched the Reasonable, Necessary and Ordinary campaign, warning the cuts could cause deterioration, injury and death. PWDA member Francis says people with disability are advocating for their rights.
4: We need people to see us as human beings, and we need you to stand up and change this once and for all, to help all people who have a disability to stand up for their rights and to have a voice.
1: Medical staff with experience working with previous Ebola outbreaks are being sent to DR Congo amid warnings of a global health emergency. The World Health Organization has today declared the outbreak in the DRC with 80 reported deaths an emergency of international concern. There are currently no approved drugs or vaccines to treat the variant. Head of programs at MSF Australia, Simon Eccleshaw, has told the ABC medical staff are being sent and are taking full PPE precautions.
5: Many Australians familiar with PPE through the response here to the COVID outbreak. This is an even higher level of response, and we'll be doing everything we can to make sure that any of the staff travelling into the Ebola affected area have the latest information and technology to be able to prevent themselves from contracting this virus.
1: The WA opposition says school students have been unfairly penalised for not tagging on and off free public transport. The state government has issued a total of $821,000 in fines to students under the Ride to School Free program. The opposition says the government promised free transport for students, but families are now paying the price. And in sport, Richmond's injury crisis is deepening, with the AFL club potentially being forced to pick a VFL-listed player in its 26-man squad for Friday's Dreamtime at the G clash against Essendon. Campbell Gray and Sam Cumming are the latest players expected to be ruled out of this week's match due to a hamstring injury picked up in yesterday's loss to St Kilda.
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1: Good afternoon, I'm Peter Hislop. The Prime Minister has rejected calls for a royal commission into femicide, saying it would just fund more lawyers. Calls for a royal commission into violence against women have been growing. Counting Dead Women Australia says 20 women have now been killed by violence this year. Anthony Albanese told SCA in Hobart the federal government already knows what needs to change.
2: But you've got to work out, what does a royal commission do besides fund lawyers? What we need here is solutions that we know. We know what they are. You know, we know that there's too much violence against women. We know what keeps women in these relationships.
1: And if you or anyone you know needs support, call 1-800-RESPECT on 1-800-737-732. The federal government is pushing back at a coalition campaign against new taxes on discretionary trusts. The federal budget includes a 30% minimum tax on the trusts, which is an estate planning structure used to distribute assets after a person dies. Opposition leader Angus Taylor has called the change a death tax by stealth.
3: This is a structure that most small businesses in this country use. Small businesses that are squeezed. This Treasurer hasn't got a clue. This government hasn't got a clue. You know why? Because none of them have ever worked seriously in small businesses. None of them understand it. They don't get it.
1: Some Ugandan residents say they were not informed of the Ebola outbreak in the neighbouring Democratic Republic of the Congo. The UN says there are 80 suspected deaths from the rare variant of the Ebola virus in the DR Congo. This latest outbreak has been declared a global health emergency. Last week, there was a reported case in the Ugandan capital, Kampala. Resident Daya Nakonde says many people are not aware of the seriousness of the situation.
4: I didn't receive well the news of Ebola outbreak in Uganda. Because I work in an environment where I meet many people every day, so it puts me on a high risk of getting also Ebola.
1: Australia's broadband provider says millions of consumers are missing out on faster internet speeds due to out-of-date hardware and equipment. In a survey of over 12,000 users, 9 out of 10 home Wi-Fi setups had room for improvement. It comes after 2.7 million households received an internet speed boost as cables are switched from copper to fibre. New research has found community radio stations are playing a critical role in local music. Shannon Kirkwood reports.
5: Researchers from Monash University say Australia's community radio stations generate an estimated $153 million for the music industry every year, and they broadcast more than double the volume of local music played by commercial networks. In 2023, 30% of weekly listeners discovered a local or emerging artist by listening to community radio, and 28% looked up an artist on digital platforms after hearing them on community radio. Researchers say the findings are encouraging for the Australian music industry during a time when global streaming algorithms are making it harder for local artists to be heard.
1: Meantime, the health of Australia's music industry will be revealed tomorrow. Music Australia will be releasing its second edition of The Baseline, which will provide a snapshot of music's cultural value. The results will help support a thriving and sustainable Australian music industry. And to sport, Manly's Lehi Hopoate and West Tigers centre Patrick Herbert are both facing suspensions. Hopoate will be hit with a match ban with an early guilty plea after he was charged for making contact with a referee while chasing a bomb. While Herbert can serve two games on the sideline with an early guilty plea for a head slam, he risks a three-game ban if he fights the charge and loses.
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0: G'day, it's Sean from Sean Carey Real Estate, proud sponsor of Noosa FM. This year we're celebrating our 10th birthday. Our connection with Noosa FM began 10 years ago when a presenter found his forever home that we were marketing. It's these personal connections that I believe make our business about people, not property. 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
1: Good afternoon, I'm Peter Hislop. A leader at the centre of a neo-Nazi group banned by the federal government has filed a challenge against a ban in the High Court. On Friday, the government banned the National Socialist Network, also known as White Australia, among other names, as a prohibited hate group under new legislation. But court documents show the group argues the ban is invalid because the legislation burdens the freedom of governmental and political communication, referencing a 1951 court decision which found the Menzies government couldn't outlaw the Communist Party. The federal opposition is calling plans outlined in the budget for a 30% tax on discretionary trusts a death tax by stealth. Discretionary trusts are an estate structure used to distribute assets after someone dies. The opposition argues the changes will impact small business owning families. Prime Minister Anthony Albanese says fixed trusts are not subject to the change.
2: But what we have put forward very clearly is a comprehensive policy. And of course, when it comes to trusts, if people want to continue the existing discretionary testamentary trusts, there's no change, they can continue with fixed trusts.
1: A warning, this next story contains the name of a First Nations person who has died. The First Peoples and Children's Commissioners are calling on the Northern Territory Government to scrap plans which would weaken the Aboriginal and Torres Strait Islander Child Placement Principle. The government commenced a review into the Territory's child protection system following the death of Kumanjai Little Baby. The Child Placement Principle is a framework that ensures culture, family, community and country are central to decisions about the welfare of children. Aboriginal and Torres Strait Islander Social Justice Commissioner Katie Kiss are among commissioners arguing any changes that make it easier to separate First Peoples children from family, community and culture risks undermining children's rights. The World Health Organization says an Ebola outbreak in DR Congo, which has seen over 200 cases and 80 deaths, is an emergency of international concern with medical staff on the way from Australia. The current strain cannot be treated by drugs or existing vaccines. The WHO says the virus has spread beyond the DRC to Uganda, but does not meet the criteria for a pandemic emergency. DRC Health Minister Dr. Samuel Roger Kamba says people were not aware the first deaths were caused by the disease.
3: People in the community said it was witchcraft. Now we realise that the first person fell ill in late April and died. The body was repatriated to a nearby town. It was the return of this body to a mining area with a large population that caused the Ebola outbreak to escalate.
1: Translation from the BBC. The future direction of community radio station 2SER may become clearer this week. The University of Technology Sydney is expected to make a public announcement on the latest proposed emergency funding model in coming days. 2SER faces an uncertain future after Macquarie University announced it would be ceasing its funding. Station manager Cheryl Northey has said funding was secured until the end of the year, but a closure could occur as early as July without a viable future funding model. And the New South Wales Education Department is celebrating Disability Recognition Week with a cover of This Is Me from students with disability.
4: I am brave, I am bruised, I am who I'm meant to be. This is me.
1: Disability Recognition Week celebrates the contribution of staff and students and promotes accessibility awareness in public schools.
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Welcome to Monday Drive. 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Drive to the beat of blues, rock, soul, R&B, jazz, and anything in between over the next 2 hours. Sit back and enjoy the show.

0: Mostly sunny Wednesday, Thursday and Friday, and then back to showers on Saturday and Sunday. Maximum temperatures in the mid-20s all week, and overnight temperatures 19 tonight, and then back down to 15, 13, 14 in the mid-teens right up until Sunday. Let's start with the music, but we've also got, of course, the all-important traffic update.
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0: And we'll start off with the Tedeschi Trucks Band and Leon Russell, featuring Susan Tedeschi on vocals. Space Captain.

0: Airport and Main Roads Traffic Management Centre on the line now. How's it going,
1: Good
0: Damien?
1: Good afternoon, Carl. Good afternoon, listeners. It's a wet and windy day out there, so please, everyone, take it easy. Northbound out of Brisbane, you've got congestion up to North Lakes. After that, it's pretty clear run all the way to the Sunshine Coast. Up around the Sunshine Coast, the eastbound majors of Caloundra Road and Sunshine Motorway are heavy, so allow a bit of extra time through that. Likewise, northbound on the Sunshine Motorway through Coolum area, it's pretty heavy at the moment. Up around the Noosa-Tewantin area, there are no incidents or crashes to report at this time, so please, everyone, take a little bit of extra time and a bit of space between you and the car in front. That's it for now, so thanks, everyone, for being patient and makes the network run a lot smoother. We'll be back tomorrow to update conditions. In the meantime, to report incidents or hear the latest traffic information, go to the QLD traffic website. 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
0: Thank you very much, Damien. We'll be back tomorrow. Bye for now.
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0: And we continue with some music. Jumping the Blues All-Stars, Take a Chance on Me, is featuring Aisha Khan. But first, this message.
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0: So, the Jumping the Blues All-Stars, they started out on radio as a jam band and featuring different artists on all their shows. And this one is Take a Chance on Me, featuring Aisha Khan.

0: Karen Carroll, born in Chicago in 1958. She was destined to follow in her mother's footsteps, Jeannie Carroll, who was a blues and jazz vocalist. This was her own version of I'm Glad from the album Talk to the Hand. And before that, we heard from Van Morrison and also featuring Taj Mahal with Betty and Debris. And that's from the album Somebody Tried to Sell Me a Bridge. It's 30 minutes past 4 and 21.6 degrees here in Noosaville.
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0: We'll follow on with Emma Donovan, her very recent release, Take Me to the River, and this is the track Wash My Soul in the River's Flow.
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0: Emma Donovan.

0: Okay, Paul, and that was Lonnie Brooks. He manages to combine separate elements, ideas, or components into a new coherent whole, unique Louisiana Chicago blues. Man, it's 14 minutes to five. And that was from a live album, the Alligator Records 20th anniversary. Before that, Keb Moe, Just Another Rider, and that's from the release All My Friends. And Aboriginal Australian artist Emma Donovan was first with Just Wash My Soul in the River's Flow. It's 13 minutes to five.
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0: get slow. King of the Shuffle, Jimmy Reed. That's from a compilation album, The Best of Blues and Soul. It's 1 minute to five. And before that, we heard from Smokin' Joe Kubek, a rocking Texas blues guitarist, and Benoist King from Louisiana, who's been playing guitar from around the age of eight. And that was Don't Lose My Number. And Christine Kingfish Ingram was first, a Mississippi-born blues guitarist with a big sound. And he's also worked with Buddy Guy. And that was a track called Outside of This Town from another Alligator Records, 50 years of great hits. It's 5 o'clock.
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0: Here is Luther Johnson, American Chicago blues and electric blues guitarist, singer and songwriter with Chicken Shack. And that's from a blues collection album. After that, we'll hear from Marilyn Scott, who is almost unknown. Other than her records, almost nothing is known about Marilyn Scott. One of her record companies had an address for her in Norfolk, Virginia, USA. And that's about all that's known about her. And that's I Got What My Daddy Likes. And last in this set, Canned Heat with Spoonful. Here's Luther Johnson.

0: got what my daddy likes. Yes, I've got what my baby likes. And he's just crazy about me. He always lets me have my fun. Now I'm 5 feet standing. I'm 5 feet laying down. I'm a big neat mama from my head on down. Got what my baby likes. Yes, I've got what my daddy likes. And he's just crazy about me. He always lets me have my fun. Now he flips my flapjack clear across the table. He feeds all the horses in my little stable. Got what my baby likes. Yes, I've got what my daddy likes. And he's just crazy about me. He always lets me have my fun. Now my baby's got something. He always keep it hid. But I've got something I can find it with. Got what my baby likes. Yes, I've got what my daddy likes. And he's just crazy about me. He always lets me have my fun. Now he flips my flapjack clear across the grill. He strokes all the strings on my little fiddle. Got what
1: no,
0: my daddy likes. Yes, I got what my baby likes.
1: Yeah,
0: and he's just crazy about me. He always lets me have my fun. Now my baby's got something. He carried in a sack. But when he takes it out, we really roll the jack. Got what my baby likes. Yes, I got what my daddy likes. And he's just crazy about me. He always lets me.

0: 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And he's just crazy about me. He always lets me have my fun.
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0: 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Scammers post fake job ads or impersonate real companies to offer high-paying, low-effort work. 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If you think you've been targeted, report it online with ScamWatch or seek help from our local police.

0: say, baby? 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
1: What's that, homie? 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

0: Major pioneer of R&B in the 1950s and beyond, Ruth Brown. And that's from a compilation album, Ladies Sing the Blues. I would, if I could. And before that, The Hand That Changed Its Mind. And that was Jules Holland's big band rhythm band with Dr. John on vocals also. And Ella Mae Morse was first, a vocalist who blended many styles during a career that began with Jimmy Dorsey, including the Gold Cow Cow Boogie. It's 22 minutes past five, and it's still around 21.5 degrees. More music in a minute.
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0: Coming up, Imelda May with Blue Jay Gonzalez, a music producer and remixer with Inside Out, the Latin mix. But before, just now, we have Clarence Gatemouth Brown, a southwestern guitarist and fiddler, whose blues-based style was also influenced by jazz, country, Cajun, and calypso. And that's a song called There You Are.

0: Brandy McGee and his Duke House Rockers. American folk and Piedmont blues singer and guitarist best known for his collaboration with the harmonica player Sonny Terry. And this was with a different band, his Duke House Rockers. And that's from a compilation album, New York City Blues and R&B 1949-54. We're back very shortly with Al Green and Take Me to the River.
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0: Take Me to the River is from the Best of Al Green Greatest Hits album, followed by Chris Stapleton with Tennessee Whiskey, and then we have Alvin Lee and 10 Years After with Too Late to Run for Cover from the album Solid Rock. Here's Al Green.

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1: And it's 12 minutes to 6, 21.3 degrees. It hasn't come down a lot. So we've got another 12 minutes to go. And we've got Angela Straley, Doug Sam and the Tex-Mex Trip, and Albert Collins. But don't go away, because after the news at 6 o'clock.
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1: So as it's 11 minutes to 6, I'll sign off for now. We'll finish the program with three tracks. And that's pretty much the program for tonight then. Thanks for your company. You've been listening to Monday Drive on Noosa FM 101.3. I'm Carl, and until next week, same time, same station, it's good evening from me. Here's Angela Straley with Tough Times.
8: Me and my baby were talking. What he said is true.

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1: Hello, I'm Peter Hislop. The Federal Opposition says plans to place a 30% tax on discretionary trusts amount to a death tax by stealth, but the government has labelled those claims a scare campaign. From July 1, 2028, income generated within a discretionary trust will be taxed before payments are distributed. The structure can be used as a means of distributing assets after a person has died. Liberal MP Andrew Hastie told the ABC many haven't had time to look at the budget's details.
2: Speaking to people over the weekend, and I spoke to tradespeople, retirees, a doctor, an architect, people from across the spectrum, a lot of people haven't even caught up on the budget yet. And so I think this will take some time before people realise what a hit on aspiration this government is doing through their budget.
1: Tasmania's Anglican Church says its total estimated liability for historical child sexual abuse could reach $80 million in 15 years' time. The revised number is more than double the $36 million prediction made in 2023. Church leaders say far-reaching options, not just property sales, will need to be considered to make repayments through the National Redress Scheme. They say they will communicate with Tasmanian parishioners as plans on how to pay will unfold. Medical staff with experience working with previous Ebola outbreaks are being sent to the Democratic Republic of the Congo amid warnings of a global health emergency. The World Health Organization has today declared the outbreak in the DRC, with 80 reported deaths, an emergency of international concern. There are currently no approved drugs or vaccines to treat the variant. Health District Officer Dr. Ruben Dejadenyo says local staff are responding where possible.
3: We have identified a room where we are receiving patients. There are options being explored and spaces being prepared for the triage of patients, and so that we can set up the treatment centres.
1: Translation from the BBC. A leader at the centre of a neo-Nazi group banned by the federal government has filed a challenge against a ban in the High Court. On Friday, the government banned the National Socialist Network, also known as White Australia, among other names, as a prohibited hate group under new legislation. But the court documents show the group argues the ban is invalid because the legislation burdens the freedom of governmental and political communication, referencing a 1951 court decision which found the Menzies government couldn't outlaw the Communist Party. A study has found coastal wetlands are helping to protect sugarcane fields from cyclones. Laura Devoy has the story.
4: Researchers from RMIT University used historical satellite imagery and remote sensing analysis when looking at sugarcane and mango fields in Queensland's Whitsunday region, focusing on the aftermath of Cyclone Debbie, a Category 4 system which hit in March 2017. They found fields within approximately 1 kilometre of coastal wetlands showed measurably lower flooding and crop cover declines. Thousands of hectares of mangrove forests and tidal marshes were cleared along the coast between the 1930s and 60s to make way for sugarcane expansion. The researchers say their findings suggest such ecosystems provide a meaningful buffer against extreme weather events.
1: Turning to sport now, and New South Wales coach Laurie Daly has named 7 debutants in his squad to take on Queensland in the first match of the men's State of Origin series. Adam Fanua-Blake has been named in the front row, and Victor Radley, Blake Braley, Ethan Strange and Casey McLean on the bench. Lock Isaiah Yeo will captain the side. Dylan Lucas is the 20th man. And on Queensland's side, Billy Slater has named a 20-man squad. Sam Walker has been named to make his State of Origin debut.
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Well, good evening and welcome. My name's Debris Everywhere and you're listening to Let's Rumble, Mr. FM 101.3. Big shout out to thanks, Carl, for a great show. He was just telling me about an amazing new Doobie Brothers documentary, live documentary on Tubi. So I might have to go and have a look at that. Love the Doobie Brothers in the day. So welcome. And do you like adventure and travel? Most people would say yes. Some people don't like it, but most people would say yes. So I put together a few tracks tonight about adventure, about places, and about travelling. And somewhere in the middle of that, I'm going to introduce some new music to me, but it's actually music from 2013-14, but I recently discovered it. So, so sit back, get ready to go around the world, and you'll hear tracks from everywhere. And, hope you're having a warmish night. It's a bit cool up here in Noosa and rainy, so let's look forward to warming up a bit. And I'm going to kick it all off with Red Hot Chili Peppers and Road Trippin'.

0: And that's the wonderful Lenny Kravitz. Are You Gonna Go My Way? If you've just joined us, if you're a bit late joining the show tonight, I'm just going to turn my mic down because it's echoing in my ear because I had that up very loud listening to that track. Doing adventure and travelling. And who doesn't want to do that? Things are a bit skew-whiff in the world at the moment. Might be impacting on people's plans, but there's still plenty of adventures to be had out there and travel around certain parts of the world. I played that track tonight because I read an article that, of all things, Harry Styles is engaged to Zoe Kravitz, who is Lenny Kravitz's daughter. I couldn't think of two artists, Harry Styles and Lenny Kravitz, further apart in my mind. But anyway, that's the goss. So, yes, if you're into that sort of stuff. I live on the internet, so that's probably why I know bits of trivia that are not important in the world. Before that, we heard The Animals. We got to get out of this place. And, of course, The Doors, Roadhouse Blues and Red Hot Chili Peppers, Road Trippin'. So we're just going to have a few messages now.
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0: And this track has got nothing to do with the fact that we just mentioned Peridgen. It's a travelling show and it's a travelling song. It's Talking Heads, On the Road to Nowhere.

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1: And welcome back. That was just Weezer with Island in the Sun. And prior to that, Hilltop Hoods, of course, and The Hard Road, their most famous track about the nosebleed section. And before that, Talking Heads, Road to Nowhere. So we're travelling and we're moving and we got to get out of places and we've got to go my way and we're going on a road to nowhere. So, yep, there's lots of things happening in tonight's show. So something I wanted to, I don't know if I'm introducing you to this band or if it's totally new to you, but it was totally new to me. I've been going down rabbit holes of African music of late, and I found this incredible guitarist called Mdou Mokhtar from Niger, French-speaking, touring Europe and the US at the moment, hasn't been to Australia ever. And this track is from quite some time ago, around 2013, 2014. And this is the first one I found and I played it and I thought, oh, this is incredible. And when he first burst onto the scene, he was Africa's Jimi Hendrix. But I think he's, I think that isn't a true comparison. That's what I read in the blurb. So have a listen to this incredible artist. I've got a couple of tracks from him. And yeah, I'm planning on going to Africa later in the year, hence my interest in finding out about some African music that I might like. This is great. And if he is singing, he's singing in French or he's singing in his indigenous Niger language. And this is Chris Mitten, Mdou Mokhtar. Turn it up loud.

And that is Mdu Mokda, if you've just joined us, Nigerian artist touring Europe and the US at present. And that track was called Chris Mitten. So while I was down that rabbit hole, I found another amazing artist from the same area, and he sings in Tuareg, which that's the Berber language. They're semi-nomadic people of the Sahara. And this next track is incredible. The artist is called Bombino, and he's been touring for quite some time around the world at festivals, and also a very talented guitarist, and similar sound, but not so much. You'll know what I mean. So I hope you enjoy this one. This is Bombino. And if you want to hop onto YouTube and have a look at these artists, there's some amazing footage of both of them live. And there's a really good documentary on Bombino, recorded live at KEXP, one of America's biggest public radio stations, one of the US. Okay, here's Bombino.

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7: 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We listen to good music and we listen to Noosa FM. I should be making my own ad, shouldn't I? My name's Debris Everywhere and you're listening to Let's Rumble. And we just heard a whole lot of tracks, which I will back announce. Of course, that was an alternative version of the Modern Lovers' Roadrunner. All about, and that track's all about driving alone. So, yeah, wonderful. I never get sick of that, and I think I've heard it a million times at least since the early 80s. Okay, before that was Patti Smith with Redondo Beach. And during the break, I thought I'd look up where Redondo Beach is. And it's in the Southern Bay of Los Angeles. So I would have put a bet that it was on the other side of the US, but no, it's in Los Angeles. Before that, Iggy Pop, The Passenger, Floodlights with Nullarbor, and that great Australian track about leaving Perth, and Texas Sun by Currumbin and sung by Leon Bridges. So we're going everywhere. Nullarbor, LA, Texas, Roadrunner, we're just driving alone. So, yep, hope you're enjoying the show. Hope you feel like you're going on an adventure because you just never know where we're going to go. We've been to Africa. We've been to the Sahara. So we're going to kick off now with a whole lot of Australian tracks about travelling and adventure. And we'll lead it all off with this one by Civic, New Vietnam.

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1: That's correct. And that was Eddie Current, Suppression Ring, who let's put it up there, one of Australia's great garage punk bands. And they've had a massive hiatus and haven't played for a long time. And they've got some new music and they're coming back to play and to tour. So amazing. And I've never seen them live, so here's a chance to find out where they are. And they're doing their first gig in Sydney even for 15 years. It's been a long time. So I just love that band. So if you're anywhere near them, go and see them. Great tracks. They also, if you're listening to the show for a long time, you might have heard me play Colour Television. That's another one of their most famous tracks. So yeah, great band from Melbourne. And before that was Across the West Gate, bit of a language warning there, from early Amel and the Sniffers, same album as Balaclava, one of my favourites. And before that was Miniskirt. They're a band from Byron Bay. I've seen them a couple of times supporting other big bands, and their track Pottsville River. So it's an interesting thing that Byron Bay, Northern New South Wales area, has created some amazing punk bands, because it's not, or heavier bands, it's not what most people automatically think of when they think of Byron Bay. So they think of Blues and Roots Festival, they think of maybe reggae, they think of more chill type music, and there's some really great sounds. That's where young Amy Taylor from Amel and the Sniffers is from. So there you go. Drummer from Civic is from Byron Bay. So, yeah, fantastic. Before that was Bad Dreams from Adelaide with Shadowland. They're another amazing Australian band. And all of these new bands, well, some of them aren't so new now, but they're new to probably don't hear them on commercial radio, that's for sure. And Bad Dreams are an incredible band. They're having a bit of a hiatus also. They've just recorded a new album and maybe they've decided to wait to tour it. And before that, of course, Civic and New Vietnam. And most of these tracks are all about travelling or being somewhere else. And yeah, I hope you're enjoying the show. I am going to move on now, and I'm just going to play some favourites. Favourite track that was the first thing I thought about when I thought about road trips and travelling, and this is the Chat's 6-litre GTR.

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1: That's right, local radio making a difference. That's what we like to hear. My name's Debris Everywhere and you've been listening to nearly 2 hours of me adventuring and travelling, and I hope you're enjoying where I'm taking you tonight. That track is King Stingray, Get Me Out of the City, and what a fantastic band. And I'm very excited to be hearing where they go next. Before that was Canadian band Arcade Fire with Keep the Car Running. And, of course, Sleaford Mods with Total Control Racing, which is about racing small cars around your lounge room, pretending you're on an adventure. And, of course, the Chats 6-litre GTR. And, wonderful. Lyrics in that track. If you've got time, pull them up and have a read. Particularly relevant, they're a Sunshine Coast band, particularly relevant to this area, travelling down the Bruce, eating a beefy's pie, all the things that happen here. So, gotta love it. Okay, it's 7:45 and we've got some new other tracks coming in. I couldn't have this playlist, couldn't put it together without this track. This is Led Zeppelin, Over the Hills and Far Away. Enjoy. And there will be no swearing, and you don't have to turn it up loud.

that's the show for the evening. Going Up the Country with Canned Heat. The Cure before that with The Forest. And Pixies, This Monkey's Gone to Heaven. So I hope you've enjoyed your adventure. And you're ready for bed. You're exhausted and tired, as most travellers are when they return home. Have a great week. Hope it's

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I still catch the 8:23. You sound distant on the phone, distant in distance and in tone. It's so much better when we're together. Why don't you pack up, leave that weather and come back home where it's all

just like me, dreams.

0: morning, I'm Laura Devoy. Businesses that have overcharged older Australians for home care services will be ordered to pay back customers. The federal government is introducing new protections for elderly people in the Home Care Packages program. It follows a damning report released the same day as the federal budget, which revealed patients were waiting 12 months on average to get into residential aged care or access support at home. Under the changes, the Aged Care Quality and Safety Commission will have the power to order refunds for services where providers are found to be overcharging. More than a dozen Watch and Act warnings have been issued for rising floodwaters in northern New South Wales and southeast Queensland. Heavy rain brought flash floods to the northern rivers and parts of the Gold Coast hinterland yesterday, and more is possible today. The State Emergency Service is urging people not to enter floodwaters. A man has been charged with murder after the bodies of a woman and two children were found in a home in Sydney's southwest. Emergency services were called to the home in Campbelltown just before 8 o'clock last night and found the bodies of a 46-year-old woman and two boys aged 12 and 4. A 47-year-old man was this morning charged with three counts of murder, domestic violence. Acting Superintendent Michael Moroney says the man was not previously known to police for domestic violence or mental health issues.
1: This today appears to be not something that we had on our radar in terms of being known to police, but I can reassure the public that domestic violence is a number one priority for the New South Wales Police, and we will continue to prioritise DV offenders.
0: And if you need help, you can call the National Domestic Violence Hotline 1800 RESPECT on 1800 737 732. The health of Australia's music industry will be revealed today. With the details, Peter Hislop.
2: Music Australia will this afternoon be unpacking its second edition of The Baseline. The economic study will provide a snapshot of music's cultural value, from how the music industry operates to mapping where income is generated and shifting income patterns. The report will inform policy, investment and decision-making with clear, credible data. Music Australia says ultimately the findings will help support a thriving and sustainable Australian music industry.
0: Health officials in Africa have been urging those in areas affected by the latest outbreak of Ebola to maintain strict hygiene to prevent its spread. The virus typically kills around half of the people it infects. The BBC's Thomas Mokwana explains the measures in place to manage the outbreak in the Democratic Republic of Congo and Uganda.
3: Humanitarian organisations like the Medicines Sans Frontières, that's the Doctors Without Borders, and WHO have dispatched teams of experts to try and contain this virus spread. And it's only going to be something that remains to be seen over the next few days, whether this virus is contained. But one can't overstate the importance of this being contained, because the last and biggest Ebola virus outbreak in West Africa between 2014 and 2016 cost us 11,300 lives. Mm. It's important for this region and DRC to contain the spread of this virus.
0: And Claire Wright's historical non-fiction, Naku Daruk, The Bark Petitions, has won the top prize at the New South Wales Literary Awards. Judges said the book, which is her third exploring Australia's political history, was a work of national significance. Turning to sport, in tennis, Bernard Tomic was the only Australian to win on the first day of qualifiers for the French Open. He defeated the 28th seed in three sets. More Aussies are due on court tonight.
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0: Good morning, I'm Laura Devoy. Flash flooding and high tides are isolating some communities in northern New South Wales and southeast Queensland this morning. The New South Wales State Emergency Service says in the 24 hours to 5am there were nearly 200 incidents, including three flood rescues. There are currently 20 advice level warnings and 15 watch and acts, with more heavy rain forecast today. In Queensland, the SES says there have been 320 requests for assistance over the past 24 hours, mostly for tarping and sandbagging. US President Donald Trump says he has postponed plans for a new strike on Iran. In a statement on Truth Social, Mr. Trump said the strike was planned for Tuesday local time, but the leaders of Qatar, Saudi Arabia and the United Arab Emirates had asked him to hold off. He says serious negotiations for a deal, which will include no nuclear weapons for Iran, are taking place. Australians are being warned contaminated illicit alcohol is being sold alongside legal products. Shannon Kirkwood has more.
1: Alcohol and drug researchers say a preliminary investigation found illicit bottles of vodka were found at licensed retailers in Melbourne, being sold at a cheaper price than competitors. Chemical testing showed some of the bottles contained methanol and plastic contaminants. Researchers say this is a concerning finding. Typical indicators of illicit products include inexpensive labels and bottles. While larger random audits of bottle shops across several states have also identified the widespread availability of illicit alcohol. It's estimated the illicit alcohol market is worth at least $767 million annually.
0: Israel has intercepted a fleet of aid vessels bound for Gaza. Dozens of vessels were attempting to reach the Palestinian territory. It's believed 11 Australians were among the crews. The BBC's Middle East correspondent, Yolande Nell, is in Jerusalem.
2: So basically, more than 50 boats set sail from Amaris in Turkey last week. More than 400 activists on board, close to 40 countries represented, the biggest number of people from Turkey, but there are others who come from all around the world. And we've been watching the live feed on the global Samud Flotilla's website. There have been some boats that have been boarded by men in uniform, armed men, Israeli forces, according to the Israeli media.
0: Red Cross Lifeblood says it needs 13,000 donations of A and O blood over the next week. It's to prevent stocks falling to critical levels. Lifeblood is expecting sustained pressure on supply during the upcoming flu season, with winter typically bringing higher cancellation rates and lower donor attendance due to seasonal illnesses. Tens of billions of dollars worth of roads, rail, hospital and energy assets in Victoria are at risk of damage or destruction from climate change-fuelled extreme weather, according to a new report. Victoria's Independent Infrastructure Advisory Body found more than $57 billion worth of state-owned or regulated assets would be at risk from climate hazards by 2030. The figure was calculated under a low scenario in which falling emissions and a rapid transition to net zero would likely keep global warming to below 2 degrees above pre-industrial levels. Turning to sport, in cricket, Pat Cummins has helped the Sunrisers Hyderabad into the Indian Premier League playoffs. The Sunrisers defeated the Chennai Super Kings by 5 wickets. Cummins took 3 wickets. Ishan Kishan top scored with 70 runs as the Sunrisers reached their target of 181 with 1 over to spare.
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The evolved present is

0: Hi, I'm Sam Riley. Children love spending time in the water, but it's important that they stay safe while they're having fun. Keep Watch is a program of the Royal Life Saving Society Australia. It's based on four simple actions that you can do to keep your child safe. 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Also, ensure your child participates in a water familiarisation class. It's a great way for your child to start understanding water safety. Finally, if the unthinkable happens, then it's important to have CPR skills. It's easy to learn and could save the life of a loved one.
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0: Good morning, I'm Laura Devoy. Dozens of high school students and teachers have been rescued after becoming stranded by rising floodwaters. The group was at a national park in the Gold Coast hinterland when heavy rain caused flash flooding yesterday. The Queensland Fire Department and State Emergency Service used a boat to ferry the students and teachers to dry land. More rain is forecast in northern New South Wales and southeast Queensland today, with some communities likely to be isolated. A man will face court today charged with the murder of a woman and two children in Sydney's southwest. Emergency services were called to a home in Campbelltown just before 8 p.m. yesterday and arrived to find the bodies of a 46-year-old woman and two boys aged 12 and 4. A 47-year-old man was charged with three counts of murder, domestic violence. And if you need help, you can call the domestic violence hotline on 800 Respect on 1800 737 732. Parents of hospitalised children have highlighted the importance of happiness during difficult times. Charity Starlight Children's Foundation is launching its annual fundraising appeal today. The funds raised support the continuation of national programs which provide live and interactive digital access to hospitalised children.
1: We believe that everyone should experience a happy childhood. And for children who are seriously ill, their ability to be happy is significantly impacted.
0: That's CEO Louise Baxter, who says every minute of every day a child is admitted to hospital in Australia. She adds the funds raised will help bring happiness to 50,000 seriously ill children. Claire Wright's historical non-fiction Naku Daruk, The Bark Petitions, has been named Book of the Year at the New South Wales Literary Awards. It also won the Douglas Stewart Prize for non-fiction. Ms. Wright accepted the awards at a ceremony last night.
2: One of the particularly powerful connected elements of Naku Daruk is the way it demonstrates how a strong and sovereign Indigenous people resisted the Australian government's attempted erasure and silencing of their voice, of their very existential right to belong on and to their land and their law.
0: Moreno Giovannoni's The Immigrants, a novel exploring a family's experience setting up a new life, won the Christina Stead Prize for fiction. Health authorities in the Democratic Republic of Congo say an American doctor is among the latest confirmed cases of Ebola. The outbreak, which has been declared an international public health emergency, has killed more than 90 people so far. The BBC's Thomas Makwana reports.
3: Most of the deaths have been reported in three towns in the DRC's eastern province of Ituri, where the World Health Organization has declared a public health emergency of international concern. The Africa Center for Disease Control has issued a high-risk rating for countries in eastern Africa after two cases were confirmed in neighboring Uganda. Rwanda closed its border after a positive case was detected in the nearby Congolese town of Goma. Kenya and South Sudan have enhanced surveillance and screening at all points of entry. Of the six Americans reported to have been exposed to Ebola, one is said to have symptoms.
0: In the U.S., authorities say three people have died in a shooting at a mosque in San Diego, California. Two suspected shooters were also deceased. An investigation is underway. Turning to sport, Peter Sterling and Boyd Cordner have been inducted into the New South Wales Rugby League Hall of Fame. Sterling made 13 appearances for the Blues during the 1980s, while Cordner played 16 games and captained the state. The pair were inducted into the Hall of Fame at an event in Sydney last night.
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0: Hi, I'm Rob Bradley, CEO of the Royal Life Saving Society Australia. 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
2: Good morning, I'm Laura Devoy. Heavy rain has caused flash flooding across northeast New South Wales and southeast Queensland, with some communities isolated. More than 150 millimetres has fallen in some areas over the past 24 hours. More than a dozen Watch and Act warnings are in place. Sarah Scully from the Bureau of Meteorology says more rain is forecast today.
3: Look, the rainfall is expected to continue today throughout central and southeastern parts of Queensland, with showers and rain areas still visible on the radar at the moment. However, we're not expecting the rainfall to be as heavy as what we saw yesterday, with a gradual easing trend and contraction to the southeast, with the showers mostly clearing by evening.
2: Several flood rescues have taken place in both states. Speaking to the ABC, New South Wales State Emergency Service Chief Superintendent Dallas Burns urged people not to enter floodwaters.
4: Vehicles entering causeways with floodwaters, preventable, and could only reiterate to the community, please don't do that. If it's flooded, forget it. You're putting first responders at risk, you're putting your own lives at risk, and it could be quite dangerous.
2: Aged care providers which charge elderly Australians too much for home care services will be ordered to pay them back. The federal government has announced a suite of protections for elderly people in the Home Care Packages program. Amongst them, the Aged Care Quality and Safety Commission will be able to take regulatory action against providers who overcharge clients and order refunds. It comes a week after the government quietly released a report which revealed a 12-month wait list to get into residential aged care or to access support at home. Research shows unsuspecting Australians could be drinking contaminated illicit alcohol stocked in regular bottle shops. The National Drug and Alcohol Research Centre and the National Drug Research Institute found almost one in three bottle shops visited in New South Wales, Victoria and Queensland contained suspected illicit alcohol products. Methanol and plastic debris was found. Researchers say people might be lulled into a false sense of security, thinking their product is legitimate because it was purchased from a regular bottle shop. US President Donald Trump says he has postponed plans for a new strike on Iran.
5: We were getting ready to do a very major attack tomorrow. I've put it off for a little while, hopefully maybe forever, but possibly for a little while, because we've had very big discussions with Iran, and we'll see what they amount to.
2: Mr. Trump says he was asked by the leaders of Qatar, Saudi Arabia and the United Arab Emirates to postpone the strike. He says serious discussions on the war are taking place. A fatal shooting outside a mosque in the US city of San Diego is being treated as a hate crime. Police were called to the scene about 11:45 on Monday morning local time and found three deceased victims out the front. Two suspects, believed to be aged 17 and 19, were located deceased in a car nearby with self-inflicted wounds. The local mayor, Todd Gloria, says hate has no place in San Diego.
6: And when it happens and crime of any nature occurs, we will hold you accountable. I want to assure our Muslim community that we will do everything it takes to make sure that you can feel safe in this city.
2: Turning to sport, in cricket, Pat Cummins has helped the Sunrisers Hyderabad into the Indian Premier League playoffs. The Sunrisers defeated the Chennai Super Kings by 5 wickets. Cummins took 3 wickets. Ishan Kishan top scored with 70 runs as the Sunrisers reached their target of 181 with one over to spare.
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9: Good morning and welcome to Written Music Magazine. My name's Rob Bailey. I'll be around till 12 o'clock today, starting off with an hour of contemporary Australian Indigenous music. Let's get straight into the music. This is the Chintu Desert Band and Jamuku Ngura.

0: That's Doctor on Shells from Yothu Yindi. And before that, we heard from the Chintu Desert Band and Tumuku Ngura. And brings it on up to 9:14 now. And let's have a look at the weather. It does say cloudy, very high chance of rain becoming less likely in the evening. And light winds becoming west-south-westerly, 15 to 20 kilometres in the late evening. Now, 80% chance we'll get rain, 1 to 5 mil is what's being predicted. There is a strong wind warning for Gold Coast waters and a cancellation of a strong wind warning for the Sunshine Coast waters. From a low this morning of 19, expected high today 22, currently Tawantin, 24 I should say. Currently in Tawantin is 22.7. The wind is northwesterly at 9 kilometres per hour. We've had 7.2 millimetres of rain since 9 o'clock yesterday. And the next week's not looking too bad. Mostly sunny tomorrow, 14 to 24, 1 to 5 mil expected. Thursday, sunny, 13, yeah, getting down to 13, up to 23, 1 mil. Friday's mostly sunny, 15 to 24, less than a millimetre. Saturday, mostly sunny, 15 to 25, less than a millimetre. But then Sunday, possible showers again, 17 to 25, 1 to 5 mil expected. And Monday, rain, 16 to 25 degrees and 1 to 5 mil expected.
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0: Coming up, opening this set up anyway, is Wininjara from Warren H. Williams and the Warramungi Songmen. After that we'll have White House.
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0: They're able to make the victim look like the criminal, and the criminal look like the victim. 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They use the press to make it look like he's the criminal and they're the victim. This is how they do it. And if you study how they do it here, then you'll know how they do it over here. 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
1: 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Yes, maybe.

0: Lenny from Tilly Tijala Thomas. Before that, the Wurrumpi Band and Yolini Boy and White House with Wake Up. We started the set off with Warren H. Williams and the Warramundi Soul Man, Wininyara. And that brings our temperature up to 23.3 on its way up to 24 today. And the wind currently northwesterly at 9 kilometres per hour. 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
0: And good morning to you. Let's have a listen to the Tijuana Cartel. Yeah, I know it's an unusual name, but anyway. The track's called The Music.

0: Medics there with a track called Never Gone. Prior to that, the Pilgrim Brothers, Wild Dance, Thelma Plum with Candles, and starting the whole set off, Tijuana Cartel with The Music. 9:48 now on Mr. FM, and the temperature's up at 23.2, wind northwesterly at 7 kilometres per hour. Yes, I do have a couple of things to tell you about right now.
1: G'day, Troy Cassidaly here. 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
0: It sure is. We do have the news coming up at 10 o'clock, and on the range of the news, I'll might be able to fit in Sue Ray, Leva Evermore, The Grassmakers with Shooting Stars, and this one from The Last Connection, which is called Going All Out.

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1: Good morning, I'm Laura Devoy. Nearly 50 high school students and teachers have been rescued from rising floodwaters in southeast Queensland. More than 150 millimetres of rain fell in the Gold Coast hinterland yesterday. The school group called for help after realising they were stranded. Brad Moore from the Queensland State Fire Control Centre told the ABC it was a difficult and lengthy operation.
2: Conditions can change quite quickly, particularly with the amount of rainfall. The water heights can change dramatically. There can be debris coming down. So it is quite a lengthy time, and they had them finally across by 9:30 last night. So in the dark they were working as well. But fortunately everyone's safe and sound today.
1: The decommissioning of a gas distribution system in Western Australia has been delayed. The Albany facility was set to begin a three-year decommissioning process later this year, but the state government says the provider has agreed to delay that process until early next year to give the local community more time to navigate the transition. It says it's working closely with residents and businesses to ensure they have access to reliable, affordable and sustainable energy options in the long term. Red Cross Lifeblood says it needs 13,000 donations of A and O blood over the next week. It's to prevent stocks falling to critical levels. Lifeblood is expecting sustained pressure on supply during the upcoming flu season, with winter typically bringing higher cancellation rates and lower donor attendance due to seasonal illnesses. The Ebola and hantavirus outbreaks are high on the agenda at the 79th World Health Assembly. The event got underway in Switzerland overnight. The Director General of the World Health Organization reinforced the need for stronger international cooperation. More than 100 people have died of Ebola in the Democratic Republic of Congo and Uganda, while three deaths have been linked to a hantavirus outbreak on a cruise ship. UN spokesperson Farhan Haq outlined some of the WHO's measures.
3: WHO is supporting national efforts through, among other things, the deployment of technical expertise and rapid response teams. Yesterday, more than 5 tons of WHO medical supplies, along with experts, were airlifted to Ituri by the World Food Programme to reinforce response efforts.
1: A children's charity says it wants to see thousands more hospitalised children benefit from its national programs. The Starlight Foundation has today launched its annual fundraising appeal. The funds raised will support its live and interactive digital programs for children in hospital. CEO Louise Baxter explains how the programs help Australian children and families.
4: We brighten the lives of seriously ill and hospitalised children, and we provide that light in the darkest in some of their most challenging times.
1: A rare songbook compiled by Jewish refugees and survivors during the Holocaust has been published in English for the first time. 500 copies of the book, known in English as Out of the Depths, have been published. It's a collection of songs from Nazi camps and ghettos. Researchers say as the number of living Holocaust survivors declines, preserving cultural records such as music and oral histories is urgent. Turning to sport, Australian basketball legend Joe Ingles is returning to the NBL. The 38-year-old finished his career in the NBA this week. He played 810 games in the US for the Utah Jazz, Milwaukee Bucks and Orlando Magic. Today he's confirmed he's returning to Melbourne United on a 2-year deal.
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